perfect love that binds our hearts. Together in Christ we grow, we stand. Time and joy and sadness

hope does not disappoint because the love of God has been poured out in our hearts by the Holy Spirit who was given to us. So, itong Romans chapter 5, verse 3 to 5, mga kaibigan, ay sulat po ni Apostle Paul doon po sa Rome, mga believers doon sa Rome, who were learning what it meant to follow Christ in a challenging world. At dito sa passage na ito, Paul present a perspective that is completely different from the way the world normally view suffering. Sabi nga po ni Paul dito, glory in tribulations. This does not mean that suffering itself is enjoyable, but ang ibig sabihin po dito, we can have confidence that God can use suffering for a greater purpose. Makita po natin yung process, kaibigan. Una, tribulation. Next is perseverance. Then, next is character. Then, hope. At kahapon ang ating napag-usapan, faith that persevere. Ngayon naman, faith that trust in God's process. So, the trial produces perseverance. Perseverance develops character. And character produces hope. In other words, God can use the process to develop something inside us that comfort alone could never produce. Tanawa nyo bala itong seed. Kahapon, ginexample ko gyapon ng liso. 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There may be seasons in our lives when we feel like nothing is happening. But God may be developing roots that will sustain us in the future. Tandaan mo, your waiting is not necessarily wasted. Your struggle is not necessarily meaningless. Your difficult season can become a place of spiritual growth. 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Sige, yun po yung ating verse of the day. Romans chapter 5 verse 3 to 5. And not only that, but we also glory in tribulations, knowing that tribulation produces perseverance, and perseverance character, and character hope. Now hope does not disappoint because the love of God has been poured out in our hearts by the Holy Spirit who was given to us. Amen.

0: 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Ito po ang inyong kaibigan at kaagapay, Migo Dave Pestaño.
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2: As a gospel media ministry, we seek to communicate Christ's message to various people groups in their respective heart languages. 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Today, we are joined by station manager Ted Dolohan to reflect on God's faithfulness through the years. Kuya Ted, 1143 DZMR Santiago City, Isabela celebrated 15 years of God's faithfulness. As a missions radio, what does this identity mean, especially in serving the highland and culturally diverse communities of Cagayan Valley and the Cordilleras?
3: During my early years, before FEBC decided to have a radio station here in Isabela, sabi ko, bakit among radio stations of FEBC are only concentrated in the south and part of Luzon? So wala dito, sabi ko, sa north. And there are lots of tribes and communities that have not been reached yet. So in the celebration of this 15th year, we are grateful to God for how He is working, that we have now little by little infiltrated, or we have little by little reached out to these communities.
2: It's a good thing that you pointed that out, Kuya Ted, because that's the mission of FEBC. Reaching people who are the hardest to reach with the gospel message. That is our heart, no? Especially those in isolated communities, especially up in the mountains. And reaching them through their particular tribal language, no? Their unique tribal language. So how does DZMR reflect that mission of FEBC?
3: We have already 7 different heart languages of the different cultures and tribes here and communities in Isabela and Cagayan Valley, particularly also in the Cordilleras, that we have been serving. The majority of the people here are Ilocanos, and we have the Ibanags, we have the Itawit, we have the Igorots, the Kankanais. We also have a broadcast for the Kalanguya, the Ifugaos, which is one of the largest listening speaking language in the afternoon program. Lastly, we have the Ayangan language broadcast that we have now in the station.
2: Recently, I believe you distributed 1,000 portable missionary radios, a drive and distribution initiative to highlight your anniversary. So what use is this PM radio in strategically reaching different tribal groups up in the mountains?
3: This 1000 PM radio project is intended indeed to reach out to the communities up there in the mountains to proclaim the gospel of the Lord Jesus Christ until all have heard. We'll share this also to people with disabilities, the PWDs, who could not get out, who cannot go to churches to listen to the gospel. And also, we're giving radios to persons deprived of liberty. We have a person deprived of liberty who was given a radio. He was given a sentence for life imprisonment in the National Beloved Prison. There, he came to know the Lord Jesus Christ. And miraculously, by God's grace, he was released for his good behavior, having been transformed as a Christian while he was in detention. At nung siya ay ma-release, nung siya ay mapalaya na, naging bahagi ng kanyang desire o ng kanyang kagustuhan na maabot itong mga tao na naging katulad niya na isang bilanggo. His ministry now is reaching out to the people of deprived of liberty here at Santiago City.
2: It's a wonderful example of how the Lord uses our broadcast to reach people who need the good news. I am sure in many of your communities, no, in many parts of mountainous areas in Sierra Madre and even in the Cordillera, there are a lot of challenges that you have encountered in reaching people. How has the PM Radio helped overcome such barriers?
3: Isa na nakakatuwa na bahagi ng aming ministry dito sa Santiago City ay yung pag-abot sa mga malalayong bundok dito sa Sierra Madre at Cordillera. And indeed, kapag kami ay magbibiyahe doon via road trip, it will take us about 5 hours or even more to be able to reach the place. But we are thankful because we have partnered with the New Tribes Mission Philippines and the Ethnos 360 who helped us transport these portable missionary radios to the various places using the helicopter of the Ethnos 360.
2: I can see the essence of partnership in what you're saying. You know, different partners, New Tribes Missions Philippines, Ethnos 360, and FEBC Philippines, all working together to reach people in hard-to-reach areas, no? For them to hear the good news through our broadcasts. When we went to one of the communities and we land on top of the mountain and we engage communities there. And I've heard this, no? When we take pictures, they would say, tag me. Tag me, no? So that means these people are also, these communities are also in social media. How do you see new technology helping us to continue reaching these communities?
3: The trend of the times now is very challenging on the part of the ZMR. And we are endeavoring also to reach out to these communities. Other than the broadcast or the terrestrial radio, we'll be able to reach them up through other media platforms. Kailangan na namin na maggumawa ng mga content na pasok at swak sa pangailangan ng kahit na mga nasa bundok. Even the youth in the lowlands have to be reached with the new content that we have to be keeping our listeners.
2: You celebrated 15 years. What is your prayer and vision for 1143 DZMR Missions Radio moving forward, particularly in reaching the people that we serve, communities, yung partners that walk alongside us, and using many tools in media for the wider gospel impact?
3: Firstly, we encourage our listeners and other partners to keep praying. Number one is to pray for FEBC. Weekly, pinadadala ko yung ating mga prayer list para sa ating mga group chats para sila ay ma-inform at patuloy na manalangin sa atin. Ikalawa, because we're a non-commercial stations, nahikilambing po kami sa ating mga listeners to partner with us with your financial support. So this is our prayer na sana lumago pa at patuloy pang dumami ang mga tagapakinig. Marami ang mananalangin, marami ang magpa-partner sa atin through their financial love gift support at partnership sa pamagitan ng ating mga broadcast. Hanggang ang lahat ng mga taga-Region 2, taga-Cordillera ay makarinig ng mensahe
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2: Maraming salamat, Kuya Ted. 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Nakikita namin yung inyong heart kasama ang buong team ng DZMR. 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Thank you for tuning in. This has been Luis Miguel Castillo for the FABC Report. Until next time, take care and God bless.
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Father, we praise you for your heart towards us. 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Gani, Ginoo, tabangi kami that in response to your love, in response to your kindness, we will be willing to wait on you. We will be willing to worship. 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Yan itudloy ang amon ng mga kasing-kasing to be still and know that you are God. For us to understand, Lord, nga wala kagid nagapabaya sa kada isa sa amon. Teach us with your word and help us to understand your goodness all the time. Your goodness in Jesus. Your goodness. Through giving us your one and only Son. Salamat, Amay, sa imong paghigugma. Sa pangalan ni Jesus. Amen. 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Siling dito sa lyrics, no, sang kanta. What he's done, he bled on the cross, he sacrificed his life, in-rescue kita ni Kristo, pinaagi sa pag ula sang iyang dugo dito sa cross sa Kalbaryo. And that is the very foundation, no, sang aton nga pagtuo dira sa Ginoo. In Galatians chapter 3 verse 13 to 14, Christ redeemed us from that self-defeating, cursed life by absorbing it completely into himself. Ano gid bala ang natabo dito sa cross, abiyan? Ano gid bala ang gin-suffer ni Kristo para sa aton? Christ redeemed us from that self-defeating, cursed life by absorbing it completely into himself. Do you remember the scripture that says, cursed is everyone who hangs on a tree? That is what happened when Jesus was nailed on the cross.
He became a curse, and at the same time dissolved the curse. And now, because of that, the air is cleared, and we can see that Abraham's blessing is present and available from non-Jews too. We are all able to receive God's life, His Spirit, in and with us by believing just the way Abraham received it. Amon ini ka importante ang pagpalapit natin sa cross every day. In one of the writings of Pastor Cesar Castellanos, deklarar niya that to live a victorious life daily, we must experience the revelation of the cross. How do you see what Jesus did for you, Abian, dito sa cross sa Kalbaryo? Paano mo gintan-aw ang ginhimo ni Kristo para sa imo? For from that understanding, from that revelation, you can surely live a victorious life daily. Siling pagani sa Revelation chapter 12 verse 13, they defeated him by the blood sacrifice of the Lamb and by the message of God that they told people. What really happened on the cross is that Jesus absorbed everything. All of our needs, all of our worries in lives, no? Tanan naton nga mga kabudlay, ang aton mga sala, ang aton nga mga sakit, no? Tanan nga mga ara sa aton. And so therefore, it is just fitting to pray every day. Amon yung rason nga akilangan gid naton mga muyo. For there is power when we come to the cross, come to the feet of the cross every day. Siling pa ni Peter, Apostle Peter, in 1 Peter chapter 5 verse 7, cast all your anxiety on Him because He cares for you. Sa amplified nga version, ang mainiyang pagkadeklara, casting the whole of your care. Ano ning imong care? All your anxieties, all your worries, all of your concerns, once and for all on Him. For He cares for you affectionately and cares about you watchfully. Siling ni David in Psalm 55 verse 22, cast your cares on the Lord and He will sustain you. He will never let the righteous be shaken. There is God's wonderful promise when we come into His presence every day. No, isa sa challenge bala naton ang hindi kita ya kaibalo maghulat sa Ginoo in His presence. To wait on God is very, very important when we pray. It's very integral form of prayer. When we meditate, no? Kung mag-meditate na gani kita, we come to reflect on something
and it demands discipline since the mind tends to wander on many different things. David prayed in Psalm 19:14, "Let the words of my mouth and the meditation of my heart be acceptable to you, O Lord, my strength and my redeemer." So ang pagatun-an natin utod, amo ang meditation or our act of waiting on God. For in an effective prayer life, we must learn to wait on the Lord. God gave Joshua the secret of success and prosperity. Gusto natin sang success, gusto natin sang prosperity. But here is the key, the secret to it. Joshua chapter 1 verse 8. Ano hambal ni Lord kay Joshua sa sininga chapter? That we must, no, himuon man natin. Na dapat himuon man natin when we come into prayer. Siling ni Lord kay Joshua, "Study this book of instruction continually. Meditate on it day and night, so you will be sure to obey everything written in it. Only then will you prosper and succeed in all you do." Kita mo abiyan, amoy ni ang sekreto sang success kag prosperity. It's waiting on the Lord, praying unto God, meditating and contemplating on His Word and into His goodness. You know, it is very clear, halindari sa verse, Joshua chapter 1 verse 8, that God is expecting us to meditate on His Word. Joshua was not just told to meditate on anything, but the strength of his mind was specifically directed to something concrete, and that is the Word of God. In prayer, we need to learn to meditate the Word of God. For when we meditate, we focus our mind clearly on which we desire to meditate. So, kita nga mga Kristiyano, we begin to meditate on the Lord. But sometimes, no, we allow our minds to wander. Muna hindi kita ya makadugay sa presence ni Lord kay ang aton balahuna-una ginapawander naton, ginaallow naton nga mag lain ang iyang isipon. So when we pray, no, eventually we get bored, no, we fall asleep. Amo na nga hindi naton mahimo ang paghulat sa Ginoo in prayer. No, para sa aton boring ang prayer, boring ang pagstay sa presence ni Lord kay tungod nga wala naton na practice ang aton nga mind on meditating the Word of God. Dr. David Yonggitcho wrote in his book, Prayer That Brings Revival, Silingya, to concentrate your mental faculties on a specific subject over a protracted period of time, you must delight in that thing. Siling sa Psalm 1:2, "But his delight is in the law of the Lord, and in his law he meditate day and night." Therefore, abiyan, to meditate successfully on God and in His Word, you must be motivated. You know, you must see the benefit you will derive from which you are meditating. If you delight yourself in the Word of God,
Then you will gladly meditate on it and receive greater knowledge and understanding. Sa Book of Psalms, si David mismo, no? Si David was motivated to praise the Lord continually because he allowed himself to meditate in God's goodness in his life. So the first thing that we must do so that we can wait on God in prayer is to meditate on the goodness of God. Pamalandungan mo gid utod ang kamaayo sang Ginoo sa imo kinabuhi kag sa mga tao sa imo nga palibot. That's why when we come to prayer, we enter His gates with thanksgiving. We come to recall, to recollect every goodness of God, and we always start on praising the Lord on the cross. Nagaumpisa kita dito sa pagpasalamat sa Ginoo sa ginhimo ni Kristo para sa aton. To successfully wait on God, you must learn to meditate, remember. You must learn to seek the goodness of God in your life. The Apostle Paul also saw the importance of meditation. Sa nagsulat siya kay Timothy, no? Ginambalan niya si Timothy nga sa 1 Timothy chapter 4, verse 14 to 15. Do not neglect the gift. But he said, meditate upon these things. Give yourself wholly to them that you may profit. No? Profiting may appear to all. No, gintagaan niya sa instruction si Timothy to give himself totally to the ministry call given to him by the Holy Spirit. Kag ini siya ma-accomplish lang with his total devotion through meditation. Yet again, he commanded Timothy to meditate on it. Not just generally on something, but about the gift that God had given him. You know, utod, the second thing that we must do so that we can stay waiting on God is to first remember the goodness of God. Let's start from what Jesus accomplished for us in that cross. Then we continue on the benefits ng bagani ni David sa Salmo nga iya ginsulat. Remember the goodness of God, how He had been healing you, how He had redeemed you, how He had provided for you. That's a very powerful thing to stay in the presence. And not only that, we will also need to still be quiet before the Lord para maging successful kita in our meditating on God. We need to be quiet before God. As one remains still, the confusion that surrounds all busy people departs, and one is ready to meditate. Now, sometimes it takes minutes, 15 minutes, 30 minutes just to be quiet before the Lord. That's why kailangan gid natin sang discipline, no? For us to be a successful prayer warrior. You cannot allow the internal conflicts to trouble your spirit. You cannot also allow external problems to affect your peace. You must maintain a quiet heart before God if you are to desire to have
a genuine meditation upon Him and waiting on Him. The discipline of quietness. Ang una is remembering the goodness of God. Pangalawa, the discipline of quietness, the stillness. Siling pa ni Isaiah in Isaiah chapter 40. We know we are so familiar with this verse, but I would love to remind all of us again, no? Sa mga pulong sang Ginoo, in verse 29, yan deklarar din ni Isaiah like this: He gives power to the weak and strength to the powerless. Even youth will become weak and tired, and young men will fall in exhaustion. But those who wait on the Lord will find new strength. They will soar high on wings like eagles. They will run and not grow weary. They will walk and not faint. Waiting on God. The principle here is that natural strength is not enough to carry on the job. Not enough to carry on our responsibilities every day. It's not enough to carry on the ministry. Kung ara kita sa ministry, no? Kita ng mga pastors, mga ministry leaders, mga missionaries. Our natural strength is not enough. What we needed is strength that goes beyond natural ability, goes beyond youth, and that is for those who wait on the Lord. Everyone who is willing to wait upon the Lord can be qualified to carry out the great task before them, because the source of their strength is not natural but spiritual. Today, you know, the problem is many people are so busy that they have little time for prayer. Much less time to wait before the Lord in meditation. They cannot hear the inner voice of the Holy Spirit because it is not a loud voice. Remember that the Holy Spirit is the one still, small voice. That's the reason why we need to practice quietness so that we can hear His voice. Kung madumduman ninyo ang experience ni Prophet Elijah sa 1 Kings chapter 19, verse 9 to 13, no? Sang nag-istorya ang Ginoo sa iya. Nagpakita ang Ginoo how He talked to His people. Kung paano nga nakit-an siya ni Prophet Elijah, and that is in a still small voice. Dito nagpakilala ang Ginoo sa iya. Siling ni Lord, "Go out and stand before me on the mountain." And then Elijah stood there, and the Lord passed by. A mighty windstorm hit the mountain, but the Lord was not in the wind. The Lord was not in the earthquake. The Lord was not in the fire. And after the fire, there was a sound of a gentle whisper. The Lord is like that, mga utod. Kung grabe ka chaos ang aton mga kasing-kasing, kung grabe kita ka busy para mag-meditate, para mamati sa iya, we cannot experience the beauty of waiting on Him. Remember, only those who wait on the Lord shall their strength be renewed.
sa lingkod pa. Natural strength is not enough to carry on the job. Natural strength is not enough to accomplish the work every day. Hindi ang cup of coffee, hindi man ang enough exercise or food can strengthen us. But we needed the strength that goes beyond youth and natural ability. And that strength can only be experienced by us when we will be willing to wait on the Lord. Today, let's practice the discipline on waiting. First, remember, recollect the goodness of God and teach your heart to be quiet before Him. Meditate His word, contemplate about it, train your mind to focus on God so we can receive a revelation and we can receive the strength. Heavenly Father, we thank you for your word. Thank you, Lord, that in the stillness, in the quietness, there is strength. Salamat, Ginoo, nga sa pag-amon nga pagpungko, sa amon nga pagpamalandong sa imong mga pulong, sa amon pag-remember sa imong nga goodness. Sa panahon nga ginaset aside namon ang kabisihon sa amon huna-huna, sa amon mga trabaho, sa amon mga concern, there we can receive a brand new strength. Siling mo pa sa imo mga pulong, we will soar on wings like eagle. We will run and not grow weary. We will walk and not faint. Ara gali sa presensya mo, Amay, ang kusog nga ginakinahanglan namon ever.

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For your prayer concerns, you may text us at 0975-548-4983. 0975-548-4983. 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
2: 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My name is Shaira De La Peña, your host and travel buddy for this show. And today guys, we are still on a roll dito sa ating Dubai travel series. And today, join me guys sa aking day in the life as I travel to one of the most historic and iconic places dito sa Dubai. And it's called the Dubai Expo City. So ito guys, mag-voice over tayo for today's video. Ikikwento ko kung ano yung mga na-explore natin dito sa Dubai Expo. But first things first guys, it's in the morning talaga that day. So talagang, syempre nag-fuel up muna kami to have breakfast. So we ate a chicken tikka na parang shawarma, napakasarap. 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Super sarap guys. So ayan, after namin kumain, we are here na sa entrance. And entrance pa lang guys ng Dubai Expo City. 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

0: and kalawak itong place na to, to the point of actually meron silang mga golf cart dito na ino-offer for free for them to take you dun sa mga main places dito sa Dubai Expo City. 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It's really nice. And meron actually event dito right now, which is called the Winter City. Around December naman kasi nung pumunta kami dito. 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And it's so nice kasi yung event sa loob, ang daming mga tiyangge, mga shop, and mga kainan, guys. 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So, napakaganda, guys, as in na-enjoy namin exploring this place. 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So yun, guys, sobrang ganda. That's the Al-Wasl Plaza. And of course, in-explore pa namin yung mga iba pang pwedeng puntahan. 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So they have different districts such as the mobility district, the opportunity district, iba't ibang district that really promotes different types of sustainability initiatives. Kasi yun yung goal ng Dubai Expo City, it's to promote sustainability and really environmental awareness. So nandito kami, naglalakad na kami papatungo. 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So, this is just in front of the Al-Wasl Plaza na dome. 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Actually, dito ko nakikita sa Dubai Expo City. 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And just a fun fact guys, itong Dubai Expo City, it's actually an event place before called Expo 2020 Dubai. So the World Expo kasi is an event that takes place every 5 years lang. So every 5 years, parang sa Olympics, di ba? Iba't ibang countries yung nag-host ng event. So parang nung 2020, yung Dubai yung naging host for that event ng the World Expo. So this is the place where they built and held the event talaga. And then after the event nun guys, talagang hindi nila tinake down yung event venue because they really built like a city around it. So yung Expo City Dubai 2020, ginawa talaga nilang sustainable yung lugar to the point na you can still visit it all for free guys. The admission is free and makikita nyo yung mga nangyari pa rin in the previous event. Like it's a whole big memorabilia of that event back in 2020, yung nag-Dubai Expo sila. So yung nag-participate yung Dubai, talagang ang gandang initiative guys kasi we really saw yung mga remains ng event in which na-preserve nila. So I think it's really a good thing kasi talagang kahit tapos na yung event, kitang-kita nyo guys, mabivisit pa rin ng mga tourists, kahit 2020 pa yung event o diba, pwede mo pa rin makita yung mga natitira nilang na-preserve ng mga attractions dito in Dubai Expo City. 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It's actually shaped like a flower yung map nitong Dubai Expo City. And talagang ang daming mga large attractions to see. And what I like about the Dubai Expo City is that napaka-futuristic niya guys. So eto guys, so tingnan nyo naman. 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And talagang ang galing kasi na-preserve nila. And what I really appreciated about this is that, syempre event lang yon, pero eventually, na-sustain nila yung place. 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Nung event na yon hanggang ngayon, dito pa rin sila nagtatrabaho, o diba? So, walang nawalan ng trabaho, guys. It's really a nice initiative talaga. And, syempre, as we continue walking talaga, madami kaming attractions pa na nakita. Like, these calligraphy benches, guys. Yung mga upuan dito sa Dubai Expo City, it's actually mga writings, mga Arabian writings na iba't iba yung mga meaning. So, nakakatuwa guys kasi bawat detail dito sa loob ng parang mini city na to, it really means something. So, ang galing lang on how really Dubai promotes its tourism kasi even on the small details, even sa mga upuan lang ha, they really promote yung pagkaano, yung culture nila to the whole world. And what we saw pa guys, ang dami no, as we were walking, we saw a Sabil drinking fountain. So, itong fountain na to na drinking fountain, it's really an ancient drinking fountain. So, pinapakita lang din nila yung mga old artifacts nila. So, pag may mga visitor here, they can learn more about the culture of Dubai and basically the UAE. So, ito guys, we were walking and nasa kabilang district na kami. This is actually the mobility district. It really shows futuristic type of buildings, guys. If nakikita nyo sa video, napaka-futuristic ng building na to. Color blue and parang may mga steel na paikot itong building na to. Tapos parang, if you would look at the building in the bird's eye view, sa top view na to, makikita mo the building is parang shaped like a wobbly 8. Parang ano siya, parang number 8 siya na napaka-wobbly, na napaka-ganda guys. And dito sa Mobility District, of course, they actually offer jogging tracks. Ayan. So for someone who loves jogging recently, nakakatuwa pala tingnan na nagpo-provide din sila ng mga jogging tracks, ng mga running tracks for people who wants to actually use this place for their health and fitness. And you can actually rent a bicycle here. So ganun sila ka sustainability oriented itong place na to dito sa Dubai Expo City. Different districts promotes the different districts talaga here in this city, it really promotes different things. So, nandito kami as we continue walking, meron kaming nakitang parang flying tower, parang flying saucer sa flying tower. Ayan. Ito tower na to, actually, pwede kang pumasok dito, but merong admission fee, so you can actually go here, tapos papasok ka dito sa tower na to, tapos iaakyat ka niya for you to see a bird's eye view of the whole Dubai Expo City. So, very nice yun, guys. May mga different attractions din sila. And actually, itong Expo City na to, guys, it's kind of similar to the Global Village, yung last episode natin, guys, because it actually features different countries. So, kung sa Global Village, guys, meron tayong makikita mga different mga exhibition, di ba, ng mga different countries. Dito, meron tayong tinatawag na different pavilion naman ng mga country. So, nung 2020, guys, ang sabi ng friend namin naka-attend ng event na to, talagang per district, may fini-feature na napakadaming countries, and per country nun, guys, meron silang fini-feature na napakagandang building ng country na yon, just to showcase the culture and everything na pwedeng i-showcase ng country na yon. So, para talaga siyang World Expo, literal. Kasi per country, isang building, isang whole pavilion. And when I was looking at the old videos ng Expo 2020, nung event nila, kitang-kita mo talaga, guys, it was such a nice event. Especially the Philippine pavilion, yung nakita namin, it was really nice. They showcase a lot of things about the Philippines, especially yung nature natin. And speaking of nature, no, napaka-sustainability oriented talaga here in Dubai Expo City, because upon exit, guys, may makikita kang napakagandang, napakalaking panel ng mga solar panel dito. Actually, mukha siyang mga puno or parang mga pamaypay na sobrang giant. Kasing laki ng building, guys, yung mga solar panels here that is shaped like a saucer. Sobrang ganda dito, guys, because kitang-kita mo na the Dubai Expo City is mostly powered by solar energy. So, talagang pagpunta nyo dito, guys, sa Dubai, don't miss going here sa Dubai Expo City. It's a worth it place to go to learn more about Dubai's initiatives, especially about the sustainability na mga ginagawa nila. And talagang, they really prove it, right? It's a very solar-powered place and na-retain nila yung mga employees here. At the same time, lahat ng mga districts dito sa Dubai Expo City, makikita mo talaga at ma-encourage ka to really live a sustainable lifestyle because of what they are doing. Nagmamatch yung advocacy nila nung 2020 up until now, 2024, makikita mo talaga and ma-appreciate mo talaga how Dubai really values yung talagang pagiging sustainability forward nila na country. And I think that is something we should really apply in our lives, in our country, then back home, no? So, yun lang, guys. Ma-appreciate nyo talaga dito. And by the way, diba, free naman yung entrance. So, guys, don't miss this Dubai Expo City 2020 in your Dubai bucket list. So, yun, guys, may natutunan na naman tayo for this episode. And of course, every episode is an adventure that is worth learning. So always remember, guys, that adventures are the best way to learn. This is Shaira de la Peña, your host and travel buddy dito sa Real Travels, and I will see you on the next episode.
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is for you. So remember, it is Jesus himself naghambal that he is preparing a place for you and for me. And we know nga, siling sa mga Bible scholars, heaven was mentioned 500 times in the Bible. Kag out of that 500 times, mga 150 times it was mentioned in the New Testament. So, pero kung naton lang tawon, madamo man sa mga Bible scholars na nagsiling, madamo ang mga preachings ni Jesus about hell sangsa about heaven. 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And if I go and prepare a place for you, I will come again and receive you unto myself, that where I am, there ye may be also. No? 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No? It is Jesus Christ himself. No? 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No? 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Kag may rapture gidya. Basahon ta bala ang 1 Thessalonians chapter 4 verses 13 to 17 nagasiling. But I would not have you to be ignorant, brethren, concerning them which are asleep, that ye sorrow not, even as others which have no hope. For if ye believe that Jesus died and rose again, even so them also which sleep in Jesus will God bring with him. For this we say unto you by the word of the Lord, that we which are alive and remain unto the coming of the Lord shall not prevent them which are asleep. For the Lord himself shall descend from heaven with a shout, with the voice of the archangel, and with the trump of God, and the dead in Christ shall rise first. Then we which are alive and remain shall be caught up together with them in the clouds to meet the Lord in the air, and so shall we be with the Lord. Wherefore, comfort one another with these words. So mamangkot ikaw, why heaven? Because number one, our citizenship is there. Taga dito kita yan. Pilgrims lang kita diri. Ini ang kalibutan, hindi niya ang aton ilistaran. Philippians chapter 3 verse 20. It says, for our conversation is in heaven, from whence also we look for the Savior, the Lord Jesus Christ, who shall change our vile body, that it may be fashioned like unto his glorious body, according to the working whereby he is able even to subdue all things unto himself. So why heaven? Number one, again, our citizenship is there. Siling ni Jesus, and if I go and prepare a place for you, I will come again to receive you unto myself, that where I am, there ye may be also. But abyan, samtang nagapamahal.

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Kay ang tanan nagpakasala kag nawad ang sang himaya sang Dios. Anong remedyo? John 1:12. But as many as receive him, to them gave he the power to become the sons of God, even to them that believe on his name. No? Gani abyan, kilalahang imo kaugalingon nga ikaw makasasala. 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So tuuhi siya, batunon mo siya. Amo nang ginambal sang John 1:12, but as many as receive him, to them gave he the power to be called the sons of God, even to them that believe on his name. John chapter 3 verses 15 to 18 nagasiling, that whosoever believeth in him should not perish but have eternal life. For God so loved the world that he gave his only begotten son, that whosoever believeth in him should not perish but have everlasting life. For God sent not his son into the world to condemn the world, but that the world through him might be saved. He that believeth on him is not condemned, but he that believeth not is condemned already, because he hath not believed in the name of the only begotten Son of God. 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
2: For the word of God is living and active, sharper than any double-edged sword. It penetrates even to the dividing soul and spirit, joints and marrow. It judges the thoughts and attitudes of the heart.

Michelangelo called it an ironic smile, and for 500 years, the world has been fascinated with Mona Lisa. But just what is this Renaissance woman smiling at? We may never know, but an art-loving geologist thinks she's found a clue.

Those who have been to the Louvre in Paris often say they were surprised at how small the Mona Lisa portrait actually is, 30 by 21 inches. Her smile isn't much bigger, and though we might never know what she's smirking about, another mystery might have been solved. Italian Renaissance specialist and geologist Anne Pizzaruso thinks she's found the painting's setting in northern Italy, in Lecco. Most historians had focused on the bridge in the painting, but Anne believes the mountains reveal the answer. And looking at the pictures of the area, she might be right. Sometimes when we read the Bible, we miss the big picture as well. Thankfully, Jesus reminds us that Genesis to Revelation points to Him. Welcome to Haven today. I'm David Wolin, sharing the great story that's all about Jesus. It's Thursday, and today we have our second to last, though I'd say perhaps the most important message in our series, The King We Need. Today we'll be in 2 Samuel 7, where God makes a great promise to David. He will not let David build a house for the Lord, but rather it's the Lord who will build a house for David. This is a promise almost too great to believe, but David takes hold of it. He believes what God has promised, and he gives him the praise and the glory. Now, what God promised to David is spectacular. It is far greater than the plans that David had set his own mind on. But still, David had to let go of his plan to take hold of God's plan. So what about you? In your own life, has God redirected your path? Has he said essentially to you, "No, not this, but that instead"? Well, let this passage in 2 Samuel 7 give you some encouragement today. God's plans are always better than our own. However, this milestone chapter is about far more than embracing God's will for your life. It's about God's will to redeem the whole world through a promised king. And what God says to David echoes throughout the rest of Scripture. It sets the stage for the king who would be born just as David was in Bethlehem. And this single chapter in the Old Testament functions like a spotlight shining into all the books that follow. For Israel, in the centuries that followed, there would be exceedingly dark days, and yet the light of Christ, the hope of the coming Messiah, would always be there. And we can see it today when we read the Old Testament. We just have to learn to read the Scriptures like this, the same way Jesus taught his disciples. That's what our featured resource, Christ in All the Scriptures, is all about. It was created not to replace, but to accompany your own Bible reading. The subtitle of the book is Reading and Praying Through the Bible in a Year. And certainly, you can do that, read it in a year. But if you're moving at a different pace, this is still a useful companion to help you draw near to Christ. The number to call, 865-HAVEN, online at haventoday.org. Again, haventoday.org. And now, with some enthusiasm getting us started, here's Hope Darst and If the Lord Builds the House.

If the Lord builds the house. That was Hope Darst here on This Haven Today. I'm David Wolin, and on that same theme, let's turn our hearts to the Lord, hearing His word calling us to search our own hearts, our desires, our motives in whatever you and I might be doing today. Psalm 127. Unless the Lord builds the house, the builders labor in vain. Unless the Lord watches over the city, the guards stand watch in vain. In vain you rise early and stay up late, toiling for food to eat, for He grants sleep to those He loves. Now, what does it mean to build a house? Yes, there are those who swing hammers and climb ladders, building literal houses, but the Bible is speaking about something bigger. Coming from the Psalm of Ascents, Psalm 127 is the words of David's son Solomon. Now, David would not build a house for the Lord, though it was his desire. It would be Solomon who would build the temple, replacing the historic tabernacle tent that had been the dwelling place of the Ark of the Covenant. But there is a greater house. It's the one God promised to David, and we'll be talking about that today. But there are also lesser houses that we build. It's a metaphor for our lives and the purpose for which each of us is striving. What is it that you're truly seeking to do with your life? What is the legacy that you want to leave and be remembered for? If you're someone who works hard, and not everyone does, but if you are someone like this, what are you working for? There is only one house that will endure, and God invites us to take part in what He is building. But how quickly we become consumed with the stresses of our lives, the fears, the anxieties, the burdens that come with it. And this psalm gives wise counsel for anyone who's losing sleep. And at times, I've been among that group, but we can find rest in the Lord, for He grants sleep to those He loves. And if you're in Christ, this is speaking of you. You are one of those He loves. As Psalm 103 assures us, as a father has compassion on his children, so the Lord has compassion on those who fear Him. For He knows how we are formed. He remembers that we are dust. And so today, you who are weary, you who are anxious, you who are losing sleep, come to your compassionate Father, who is the one who provides for you and who gives you rest in Him. And along these same lines of thought, the houses that we build, let's turn now to the life of David. And today we're going to be taking a look at what I would say is the John 3:16 of the Old Testament. It's the passage every Jewish believer after the time of David would look back on with great hope and expectation. If this passage is unfamiliar to you, then be sure to listen and get familiar with this milestone, I'd say even keystone, Bible passage. It contains the greatest promise God had made since His promise to Abraham so many centuries before. And in fact, this promise is connected with that one. It's an extension, a further pulling back of the curtain. God is revealing to David, and through David to all of us who hear the word of the Lord, He's revealing what He's doing in history. 2 Samuel 7. It's a mountaintop moment in more ways than one. Think about it from David's perspective. He was looking back at the many years leading up to this point. Years of hoping, believing, waiting, suffering, striving, and ultimately seeing God make good on His promise. Starting in verse 1, after the king was settled in his palace, and the Lord had given him rest from all his enemies around him, he said to Nathan the prophet, "Here I am, living in a house of cedar, while the ark of God remains in a tent." Nathan replied to the king, "Whatever you have in mind, go ahead and do it, for the Lord is with you." In the previous six chapters of 2 Samuel, David had become king after his predecessor Saul had died in battle, but initially he'd only become king over the tribe and territory of Judah. The house of Saul and the rest of the tribes started a civil war to unseat David. Earlier in chapter 3, the text had told us, the war between the house of Saul and the house of David lasted a long time. David grew stronger and stronger, while the house of Saul grew weaker and weaker. But now, in 2 Samuel chapter 7, all of Israel hails David as their king.
The war is over. David has established Jerusalem, the city of peace, as his royal seat. He's built a palace there on Mount Zion, a mountaintop moment indeed. And perhaps standing there, he and his friend and advisor and prophet Nathan are standing on his palace rooftop at night, gazing out over the twinkling lights of Jerusalem. Finally, it feels like everyone can take a deep breath. Perhaps David is reminiscing about all the Lord has done in his life, and then he turns to Nathan and shares with him the greatest longing of his heart. Perhaps even from where they were standing, they could see the tabernacle, the tent that houses the Ark of the Covenant, and David shares he wants to build a house for the Lord. And here Nathan responds probably like any pastor or ministry leader would when someone approaches them and says, "I'd like to make a sizable donation to your ministry." And Nathan instantly responds, "Whatever you have in mind, go ahead and do it, for the Lord is with you." I don't think there was anything wrong in what Nathan said. Truly, the Lord had been with David, and what he longed to do was a noble thing, but it wasn't what God wanted. Not yet. Not in this way. The word of the Lord comes to Nathan that night. "Go and tell my servant David, this is what the Lord says. Are you the one to build me a house to dwell in? I have not dwelt in a house from the day I brought the Israelites up out of Egypt to this day. I have been moving from place to place with a tent as my dwelling. Wherever I moved with all the Israelites, did I ever say to any of their rulers whom I commanded to shepherd my people Israel, 'Why have you not built me a house of cedar?'" I heard another pastor once make this observation. The narrator of 2 Samuel has been telling this story up to this moment, referring to David as the king. After the king was settled, Nathan replied to the king, but now it's God talking. And he says to Nathan, "Go tell my servant, David." And that's the most any of us can ever hope to be or should want to be, including King David. Here the Lord calls David my servant, and that's not demeaning. For those who are but dust, and that's all of us, this is us being lifted up high above our station, or simply to be a servant in the house of the Lord. Even as the king, this is David's true identity, and he embraces it. And that's something I think that we can take and ponder today, but I think there's another lesson here as well. God is giving instruction to David's heart right here. And yes, there is a great promise coming, but there's value in what the Lord is saying before that promise. Sometimes there's a vision that we have in our hearts. It might feel as though it's from the Lord. There's nothing wrong or ungodly about it. There's something that we're dreaming about for His glory and His kingdom. Others, godly people around us, may have affirmed it. And yet, as we discover, it's not the Lord's will. Perhaps, and this is even harder for us, perhaps the Lord has assigned that noble vision to someone else. Not you, not me. When that becomes clear, what follows in our hearts? Discouragement? Maybe a feeling of rejection or failure? Two things to say here. First, remember who you are in Christ. The King of Kings has made you His own. You're not rejected. You are accepted, and that is all of grace. It's not because you've done so very well, not because you deserve it. You know, I've sometimes heard other Christians say, "Well, the Lord can't bless this ministry until we do this or that." That is to say, until we get our house in order. Only then will we be deserving of God's blessing. Well, first, I think that's only a hair away from crossing over into a prosperity gospel. But second, who are we to think that we know the mind of the Lord or who He will bless and when He will do so? I've seen the Lord many times bless those who have done little to deserve it. We don't know these things like we may think we do, and we should repent if we act as though we know the mind of the Lord. Well, in David's case, the desire he had was something that God was assigning to somebody else. But that wasn't a rejection of David. It was because God had something far, far greater for him. And it was in this moment that God turned David's good plan and flipped it upside down and showed David the greatest plan in the history of the world. Continuing in verse 8, the Lord says, "I took you from the pasture, from tending the flock, and appointed you ruler over my people Israel. I have been with you wherever you have gone. I have cut off all your enemies from before you.
Now I will make your name great, like the names of the greatest men on earth, and I will provide a place for my people Israel and will plant them so that they can have a home of their own and no longer be disturbed. Wicked people will not oppress them anymore as they did at the beginning and have done ever since the time that I appointed leaders over my people Israel. I will also give you rest from all your enemies. The Lord is reminding David here, who has won all of his battles for him, who it is that has established and is even still upholding him. The Lord is humbling David with this reminder, and now he's going to tell him that he will do something far greater than David has ever dreamed. The Lord declares to you that the Lord himself will establish a house for you. When your days are over and you rest with your ancestors, I will raise up your offspring to succeed you, your own flesh and blood, and I will establish his kingdom. He is the one who will build a house for my name, and I will establish the throne of his kingdom forever. I will be his father, and he will be my son. When he does wrong, I will punish him with a rod wielded by men, with floggings inflicted by human hands, but my love will never be taken away from him, as I took it away from Saul, whom I removed from before you. Your house and your kingdom will endure forever before me. Your throne will be established forever. By comparison, David's plans were small. In his own eyes, they were great, but when the Lord shows David the place that he is giving him in his great story, the great story, David is willing to give up his lesser dream for God's great purpose, his great promise that will never end through death, will never be destroyed by sin, and will not fade with time. This glittering diamond is a forever promise of a forever king in the line, in the house of David, who will sit on a forever throne of a forever kingdom. No wonder David responds with amazement and worship and submission to God's plans for him. And now, from here on out, God's people will be looking for the greater son of David, the Christ, the Messiah, the Davidic king who is to come. And now, when you read the Psalms, I hope this expectant hope is going to start popping out to you everywhere you read. This is the king they all point to, as do the prophets. And when Jesus comes onto the scene, he claims this throne for himself. Standing before the Sanhedrin on trial, Jesus says nothing until the high priest asks him this: "Are you the Messiah, the Son of the Blessed One?" "I am," said Jesus, "and you will see the Son of Man sitting at the right hand of the Mighty One and coming on the clouds of heaven." And at these words, they judged him as worthy of death and sent him to the cross, having no idea that the cross was his greatest moment of greatest glory, where the King of Kings would conquer death and accomplish our redemption. And today, this is the King we worship, the King we adore, the King we serve. And we set our greatest hopes on him and these words that he spoke, that he, the Messiah, will return, coming on the clouds of heaven, faithful to the end.

0: Such a great hymn sung by three men, all related. A father with his two sons, one of whom goes by the name Stephen Curtis Chapman. The message of the song so on point today. Great is thy faithfulness. This is Haven Today. I'm David Wolin, and I hope your heart was uplifted as you heard God's word today. I know mine was, just thinking about how all of our lives, yours and mine, like the saints who came before us, woven into God's great story that he's telling throughout history. And he will bring history to its consummation when Christ returns and King Jesus will reign forever and ever. Believer, there is so much joy to come. And we get a foretaste when we seek the Lord Jesus in his word. From Genesis to Revelation, the great story of Jesus can be found and traced throughout Scripture. That's why Haven published a resource to help you do precisely that. It's a hardback book. Be sure to request Christ in All the Scriptures online, haventoday.org. The website again, haventoday.org. I'm David Wolin. I hope you come back and join me again next time. We'll be keeping it all about Jesus. It's the great story here on Haven Today.
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5: Hey, you know, before we're parents, we know a lot about parenting, and then we have our first child, and we're totally ignorant. And we wonder, what in the world, how do I go about doing this? It's kind of fun for me to watch this in my grandchildren and in my children as their babies come along, to watch them figure out how to do this parenting business. It's a really big challenge to know what to do in every situation, and there's no two situations that are exactly alike. When you have God on your side and you have the Word of God giving you direction, so much easier. So parents, listen up. There's probably something here that will help you, because that's why it was written, for your use and your purposes of being better parents. We are very excited that Turning Point produces material to help you grow. And often in our magazine, we will have articles about parenting. So if you're not getting Turning Point's magazine and devotional, you should get it. It's yours for the asking. If you'll just say, please put me on the list to receive the magazine, it'll come to your home every month, and you can stay abreast with what's going on the air, because the devotions kind of go along with what we're teaching. And there's wonderful articles to help you advance in your walk with Christ. Once again, Turning Point's magazine and devotional, yours for the asking today. Now let's get started with our discussion about parenting from the book of Proverbs, part one.
6: Today we're going to talk about powerful principles from the Proverbs as we talk about Proverbs for parents. While most of this is going to be directed at parents, I also have a few words for the product of parents, the children. And I'm always reminded when we come to this particular point in any study that we have of the wonderful heritage that we have in our kids. And not only is it an heritage of blessing, it's an heritage of humor as well. Now that we have the opportunity to start all over again with grandchildren in our family, it's like reviewing all of the wonderful things that have happened, even back when our children were small. I read about an Episcopal church that in one of its publications revealed some answers that were given to church school questions by children. They're beautifully incorrect. One answered that Noah's wife was Joan of Arc. That makes sense if you think about it for a moment. Someone was asked the fifth commandment, and they said the fifth commandment is to humor your mother and father. One of my favorites is someone was asked to describe Lot's wife, and the young child said Lot's wife was a pillar of salt by day and a ball of fire by night. They were studying church history, and one of the children said that the Pope lived in a vacuum, not in the Vatican. And one little girl said that a Christian can only have one wife. This is called monotony. I mean, that's what she thought. One of the reasons that we love to be around children and we love to teach about children and how we can encourage them and bless them is that children make us laugh, don't they? They do things and say things that make us laugh. I know that many of you remember Art Linkletter and his discussion with children. It seemed like he could get children to say just about anything he wanted them to say. He has a book called Children Say the Darndest Things. And in this little book, he remembers a three-year-old girl with big brown eyes whom he asked, "What do you do to help your mother?" She said, "I help my mom cook breakfast." "Well, how do you help your mom with breakfast?" "I put the toast in the toaster, but she won't let me flush it." He asked one grammar school youth what his father did for a living, and the boy took the microphone as if it were an ice cream cone. He said, "My dad's a cop. He catches crooks and burglars and spread eagles them and puts cuffs on them and takes them down to the station and puts them in the slammer." "Wow," Linkletter replied. "I bet your mother gets worried about this work, doesn't she?" "Oh, no," he said. "He brings her lots of watches and rings and jewelry and stuff." And then one time he said to this kid, he said, "Let me give you a situation. You're a pilot of a commercial airliner. You've got 250 passengers. You're flying to Hawaii. You're out over the ocean and all four engines go out. What do you do?" The little kid stood there and thought, and he said, "I'd press the fasten your seatbelt button and parachute." I hope he doesn't grow up to be a pilot. Well, children are an heritage from the Lord, and they're a blessing to us. But it also is true that children can be a real challenge. Someone has said the younger generation no longer respects its elders. It terrorizes its teachers, fails to rise when older people enter the room, and has atrocious manners. That comment did not come from a letters to the editor column in the local newspaper. It is the observation of a wise old man who lived many decades ago named Socrates. So apparently the problem isn't new with our generation. It's been around for a while. These words don't seem too unlike those of a contemporary school teacher who resigned her position in a public school and included this analysis, her resignation. The teachers are afraid of the principals are afraid of the school board is afraid of the parents are afraid of the children, and the trouble is the children aren't afraid of anybody. So from Socrates' day to ours, it's a challenge, isn't it? And everyone who's gone through the process of growing up in a family and rearing a family knows that the problem is there are two basic approaches to all of this. There's the approach of the world, which we've had long enough now to observe, and there's the approach of God. The wisdom of the world that's turned loose on a home brings nothing but disaster and confusion and heartache. The demise of the American home is the predictable result of having followed the world's wisdom. Over the years, this is what we have done. We live according to the principles of the wisdom of the world. And we who are Christians, who decide to go a different way, are often viewed by those in our culture as people who are out of touch, people who don't understand, people who are living with an antiquated system of values. I want to explore with you what the book of Proverbs has to say about the family. And obviously, I can't teach everything that's in this book on the family. I'm going to do the very best I can to give you some thoughts, basically as an overview, and then I'm going to zero in on one area that the Proverbs speaks to very clearly, and that is the discipline of children. I remember when our children were born that I got really interested in discipline. I never thought very much about it, nor did I ever evaluate why my parents cared for us the way they did. But now that I had children of my own, I wanted to read everything I could find on the subject. And so I read a lot of literature on discipline, and someone recommended that I read the book of Proverbs, which I began to do. There, of course, is that wonderful verse, Proverbs 22:6, train up a child in the way that he should go, and when he's old, he won't depart from it. I remember when I was going through some stress with one of my children that I read that, and I didn't get a great deal of comfort from the verse. It sounded to me like the only time you're ever going to get rewarded for being a parent when you were so old you couldn't enjoy it, when you were slipping into the grave and the last words you hear are, well, your children finally got it right. And I began to realize that the Proverbs are not absolute promises. They're the wisdom literature of the Old Testament presenting to us life as it normally is. And the normal absolute truth is, when you make input into your children, it will have a beneficial impact on their lives. If you train them up, if you rear them up, if you make them hungry for the things of God, they will not stray from it. That is normally the way it happens. And every time you preach this, somebody comes up and says, well, what about my child? And they'll give you this long illustration. Well, the Bible just tells us if you want to put all of the best feet forward in your family, here's some things you need to do. And one of the things you need to do is make some input into their lives. Children are like computers. What goes in determines what comes out. And to let the culture say that you should let your children grow up in a morally neutral society is to commit murder in your family, because there is no such thing as a morally neutral society. If you don't make the input into their lives, I promise you somebody will. And what's happening in our world today is Christian parents, and to a large degree, have taken a step back from making very strong input into the lives of their children, and then they're surprised at what happens when their children get to a certain age and they begin to see the manifestations of things that do not come from a Christian input. Discipline determines that we're going to make a difference in the lives of our children. And the book of Proverbs is a great example for how we're to go about this. This Old Testament book contains principle after principle, verse after verse, that tells us some things about our children and about parenting that will help us know how to respond. Solomon addresses issues like family problems, sexual deviation, adulterous women, education in the home, and rebellious children, and parent-child relationships, and many, many others. If you haven't started to read the book of Proverbs, let me urge you again that there are 31 chapters in the book. You can read one chapter every day, every month, and you can get this book under your skin, most of all in your heart. Proverbs 24, 3 and 4 says this, "Through wisdom is a house built, and by understanding it, it is established. By knowledge, the rooms are filled with all precious and pleasant riches." Literally, the proverb says that through wisdom, a house is rebuilt. In other words, through the wisdom of God, you can rebuild your family, rebuild your home, and build a strong foundation for the future. I want to just say a couple of things from the Proverbs about the other side of the equation. You know, the book of Proverbs has many, many places where it tells us that as children, we have the ability to break the hearts of our parents. And you know what? You're never too old to do that. One of the thoughts, in kind of a strange way, that I had when my father died and then Donna's mother died, that we had no parents left. And we are now the patriarchs of the family, which is a little scary. But the other thought is, I'd never be able to break my parents' heart. As long as my parents were alive, I could have done something that would have broken my father's heart, broken my mother's heart. What we do as children has a dynamic effect upon those who have reared us. And I don't care whether we're young or old. Years ago in a conference where I said that we're never too old to break our parents' hearts, that parenting is something you carry with you to the grave, that once a parent, always a parent. And a guy came up to me and he said, "You know what you said is absolutely true." He said, "I have a friend whose kids are just driving him nuts." He said, "He worries all about whether his kids dress right, do they eat right, are they living right, are they the way they're supposed to be?" And he said, "Pastor, this is the truth." He said, "My friend is 90 and his kids are 70. So this goes with us all the way through life. We're going to be doing this for the rest of our lives. So let me remind you, all of you who are children, who still have parents living, that it's possible for you not to respond to life in a right way and therefore bring hurt to your parents.

19:26, he who mistreats his father and chases away his mother is a son who causes shame and brings reproach. Proverbs 23:22, listen to your father who begot you and do not despise your mother when she is old. All of these proverbs, what are they saying? They're saying that whether or not our parents have done everything right, and who could say that any parent does, whether we look back on our childhood days as positive and we feel like everything was the way it should be, sooner or later along the way, we have to draw a line in the sand and say, Mom and Dad didn't do everything right, but the Bible says I'm to honor my father and my mother, and I'm going to take that approach and do that. And when children are growing up, please note, your parents, whether they're perfect or not, are God's instrument in your life for your good. If they're Christian parents, be thankful. And even though you may not always understand what they're up to, honor them with your life. Because if you refuse to do that and go off on a tangent, you can bring hurt to your mother and ruin to your father. Isn't it interesting how the Proverbs describe that? That usually it's the mother's heart that's broken, and it's the father whose pride is dashed in the ground. I have to tell you that as a parent, I watch this every week, how my children love their mother, how they tell their mother things I would like to know, but they never tell me. My children have the ability to bring a sense of pride to my heart. And I think that's the way it works. The mother has the tenderness of the relationship, so when a child goes astray, the mother's heart is broken. But when that child does right, it's the father who takes pride. And it doesn't seem that that's fair, does it, mothers? Fathers get to be proud when they do things right. You get to have a broken heart when they do things wrong. That's what the proverb says. Well, the Bible tells us that parents are called upon to disciple their children. I want to talk with you about discipline in a moment, but I want to just give you a little bit of a taste of what the proverb says about how we're to disciple our children. And one of the keys to that, if you read the book of Proverbs, is go through the book, and every time you see the words, my son, underline them. Because my son is an introduction to what Solomon is going to say as if he were instructing his own boy. And after that will come instruction. If you want to know how to disciple your children, here are some ways you can do it. Look up every place in the book of Proverbs where you see the word my son, and then read what follows, and you will find some interesting things. Now, we don't have time to look at all of them, but I made a list of them just to entice you to do this on your own. In chapter 1, verses 8 through 19, there's instruction about peer pressure. It begins with my son, and it talks about peer pressure. In chapter 2, verses 1 and following, there's instruction about paying attention to wise counsel. How do you teach your children to pay attention? In chapter 3, there's instruction about putting your trust in God. In chapter 4, there's instruction about protecting your heart from that which can destroy you. In chapter 5, there's a great paragraph of instruction on proper speech. How many of you know that children often need to be taught what to say and what not to say? In chapter 6, there's instruction about parental guidance. And in chapter 7, there's instruction about purity. And I'm not going to go any further than that, but you can go further than that. And if you want to know how to disciple your children and how to make input into their lives, every time you see the word my son in the text, read carefully what follows, and you will have a good outline for the discipleship of your children. What I really want to talk with you about primarily is the fact that parents are not only called upon to disciple their children, they're called upon to discipline their children. Discipline is almost going out of style. And if you don't believe that, travel on an airplane. I'm quite a traveler. And when I see them coming through the front door, I begin to pray as they move toward my seat. Oh, Lord, keep them at least 7 or 8 rows away. Because it is overwhelming to me how parents allow their children to do anything and don't even make any attempt. Don and I were flying home from someplace, and there was a mother seated 2 rows in front of us, and she had 2 little children,

0: The one little girl was screaming her head off. How many of you know that children have a scream that's in a pitch that is the most hurtful part of your eardrum? How many of you know that? Well, she had managed that pitch, and it was nonstop. This was a 2.5 hour flight. And I kid you not, her mom was reading Ladies Home Journal, just hanging on to the kid so she wouldn't run up and down the aisle while she screamed her head off reading her magazine like nothing was going on. And I had to pray that God would give me the discipline not to say something I'd be sorry about later. No, absolutely no attempt to bring discipline or control into the life. Where did this all start? Well, it didn't come from Solomon, I promise you, because let me tell you what Solomon has to say about all this. This would not get me any acclaim on talk shows today, but I'm just going to read to you what the Bible says. First of all, the Bible says that discipline is proper for every child. That's the first principle. It's proper for every child. Notice chapter 3, verses 11 and 12. Here are the Proverbs. My son, do not despise the chastening of the Lord, nor detest his correction. For whom the Lord loves, he corrects, just as a father, the son, in whom he delights. Proverbs 29 and verse 17 says, correct your son, and he will give you rest. Yes, he will give delight to your soul. Hebrews 12:7 says, if you endure correction, God deals with you as with sons. For what son is he whom the father does not chasten? So no matter how big or how strong or how mean, every child is to be under discipline. What is happening in this world of ours is that is dominated by humanist philosophy is the accumulated effect of several generations of young people who have not been under any discipline at all. And in the name of freedom, we have turned them loose too soon, and we are living with the sad result of our negligence. Paul Harvey expressed the conviction of many of us when he said these words. He said, I am against giving youth more freedom. They've already about as much freedom as an unguided missile. Jesus didn't campaign for unlimited freedom. He bound himself to God's will. We need some Christian youth with direction and purpose and faith and dedication, and that is born in the home. Sooner or later, we have to decide that. Last I knew, parents were still supposed to be in control. And discipline is proper for every child. Notice the second proverb. Discipline proves our love for our children. Proverbs 13:24 is known to most of you. It says, he that spares the rod hates his son, but he who loves him disciplines him promptly. Chastens him early, says the New King James. Do you remember your parents saying something like this? I'm going to discipline you, and I want you to know that's because I love you. Or maybe this sticks in your mind as it does mine. This hurts me more than it does you. That last statement seemed to always be reserved as an introductory remark before I was really going to get it. Isn't it interesting that the number one reason that parents give for not disciplining their children is because I don't want to spank them because I just love them too much. But in reality, when we refuse to discipline our children, we are demonstrating the exact opposite, that we do not love them. We do not love them enough to stand in the way of their making the kinds of mistakes that can multiply into the critical, life-threatening mistake. Dr. James Dobson, in his bestseller, Dare to Discipline, has written that the parent has got to convince himself that discipline is not something he does to the child, but something he does for the child. The attitude toward the child must be, I love you too much to let you behave like that. When you see parents letting their children run wild and not standing in the way of their disobedient behavior, do not make the false conclusion that they must really love their children a lot because they don't want to touch them. They don't love them enough to stand in the way of that which is destroying them and those around them. So discipline is a demonstration of your love for your children. How many of you know that when the Father up above disciplines us, it's because he loves us?
1: Amen. Amen. We'll have more of this on the Friday edition of Turning Point tomorrow. I hope you'll be with us as we finish up our discussion of Proverbs for Parents. And we have several more of these powerful principal messages from the book of Proverbs coming up in the rest of the month of August. I hope you'll stay focused with us and allow this book to minister to your life. 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

Are you looking for a new way of life? Lord, teach us to pray. That's the request stated in the Bible, the Gospel of Luke, chapter 11, verse 1. Significantly, this was the request of our Lord's first disciples. Now, it wasn't their exceptional prayermanship that had qualified them to be disciples. In fact, it was before they could pray properly that Jesus made them his disciples. It was while they had nothing to recommend them but their weakness and need that our Lord called to them, "Follow me." And the disciples did. They shared his life, his food, his words. And it was in this living relationship that they learned what life was all about. "I came not to do my own will, but the will of him who sent me." Jesus showed them vividly that prayer was a new way of life, a guilt-free life lived by the Father's power and in his way. His was the life they needed, and so they asked for it. It was a plea, a demand, a commitment, a prayer, and it was answered. Jesus summed up his life for them at its source, the Our Father. And the disciples grew by it. Oh, not overnight. In fact, there were nights when they were too tired to pray. That's why Jesus prayed, "Father, forgive them," on his way to the cross, to recall his people to their undeserved gift of discipleship, which he firmly rooted there so that we might confidently pray, "Our Father, as the risen Christ even now prays for us whom you have called, teach us again to pray as his disciples in his name."

0: Maliwanag na pagkaunawa, bagong pagbubunyag, buhay at banal na katotohanan, dagdag na kaalaman, kapupulutang aral, at personal na pagsasagawa mula sa salita ng Diyos. 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
1: Mga kaibigan, mapagpala pong pakikinig sa Shepherd's Call. 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Una, Christ is the head of the church. Pangalawa, Christ is the beginning and the firstborn from the dead. Pangatlo, Christ embodies the fullness of God. Pangapat, Christ, through His death, reconciles all creation to God. Pakinggan po natin muli si Brother Jerome Ramos para sa huling bahagi ng mensaheng The Supremacy of Christ.
2: Ikalawa, Christ is the beginning and the firstborn from the dead. Tingnan niyo sabi ng verse 18. He is the beginning, the firstborn from the dead, that in everything He might be preeminent. Nung sinabi dito ni Pablo that Christ is the beginning, sa palagay ko, ang nasa isipan ni Pablo dito, He is the first to rise from the dead in an immortal body. And because of that, He is the head of a whole new order. Para mapaliwanag ko yun, tingnan nyo sabi ng 1 Corinthians 15, 20-23. 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For as by a man came death, by a man has come also the resurrection of the dead. For as in Adam all die, so all in Christ shall all be made alive. But each in his own order. Christ the first fruits, then at his coming, those who belong to Christ. Ano pinapakita nitong passage na to? Pinapakita nito na si Kristo ang simula nitong whole new set of people. Resurrected people who will never die. Si Jesus Christ ang una. 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Therefore, God has highly exalted Him and bestowed on Him the name that is above every name, so that at the name of Jesus, every knee should bow in heaven and on earth and under the earth, and every tongue confess that Jesus Christ is Lord to the glory of God the Father. Kita nyo, dahil si Jesus Christ is the first one who rose again from the dead, never to die again, pinapakita yung supremacy, yung honor ni Jesus Christ over all moral creatures. Ganun si Jesus Christ sa kanyang supremacy. And so, sabi ni God dito, there will be a day when every knee shall bow, whether it's in heaven or on earth or under the earth, every tongue will confess, Jesus is Lord. Siyang Panginoon, ulitin ko, pati yung mga hindi nakakakilala sa Kanya. 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Si Jesus Christ. And they will be forced to kneel down and say, Jesus is Lord, to the glory of God the Father. Yan ang ikalawang pinapakita dito, na supremacy ni Jesus Christ over redemption. He is the beginning and the firstborn of the dead. Ikatlo, tinan nyo, ito na naman, Christ embodies the fullness of God. For in Him, all the fullness of God was pleased to dwell. Imagine all the fullness. Jesus Christ is not only 99.99% God. The fullness of God is in Him. All of the totality of the divine power and attributes of God, they are in Christ. The whole fullness, the full fullness of God is said to dwell in Christ. At yung pag-dwell niya doon, hindi ito temporary. It is there to stay forever. Yan ang Jesus na sinasamba natin. Imagine yung iba, ano tawag nila kay Jesus? Eh, si Jesus is just a prophet. He's the greatest of the prophets. Pero he's just one of the prophets like Muhammad. No. In Jesus, all the fullness of God was pleased to dwell. Yan ba si Muhammad? Madi-describe ba natin si Muhammad in that way? Yan ba si who claims to be the king of the universe? Can we say, for in Him, the fullness of God was pleased to dwell? Really? Nasasabihin niya, the fullness? Fullness? Hindi, si Jesus Christ lang yon. At hindi lang yon. Verse 20, Christ, through His death, reconciles all creation to God. Tingnan niyo sabi ng verse 20, and through Him, to reconcile to Himself all things, whether on earth or in heaven, making peace by the blood of His cross. 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In pain you shall bring forth children. Your desire shall be contrary to your husband, but he shall rule over you. Tingnan niyo yung dating, yung sinasabi ng, and a man shall leave his father and mother and shall cleave to his wife, and the two will become one flesh. One flesh dapat sila, one mind dapat, one heart. Ito, ano sabi dito? Yung misis, your desire shall be contrary to your husband, pero walang choice yung misis, dahil ang mister, he shall rule over you. Conflict between husband and wife. Verse 17, and to Adam he said, because you have listened to the voice of your wife and have eaten of the tree of which I commanded you, you shall not eat of it. Cursed is the ground because of you. In pain you shall eat of it all the days of your life. Thorns and thistles shall bring forth for you, and you shall eat the plants of the field. Etong dahilan kung bakit sabi ni Pablo sa Romans 8:20-22, for the creation was subjected to futility, not willingly, but because of Him who subjected it, in hope that the creation itself will be set free from its bondage to corruption and obtain the freedom of the glory of the children of God. For we know that the whole creation has been groaning together in the pains of childbirth until now. Yan ang nangyari. Kumbaga, hindi reconciled ang mundo sa Diyos. 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Yan yung mundo natin. It's cursed. And it needs to be reconciled to God. Who will reconcile it to Him? Through Him. To reconcile to Himself. Yung Himself dito, it's not referring to Jesus Christ. It is referring to God. Kasi every time na makikita niyo yung reconciliation, it's always in connection with God. Sa Romans 5 verse 10, for if while we were sinners, we were reconciled to God. Sabi ng 2 Corinthians 5:19, that is in Christ, God was reconciling the world to Himself. Sabi ng Ephesians 2:16, and might reconcile us both to God. So si Jesus Christ, sa pamamagitan ng kanyang kamatayan, sabi dito, by the blood of His cross, He made peace. He is the one who reconciled. He is the one who will reconcile us to God. And not just us, human beings, even the world. Kaya itong world na to, it will be changed. There will be a new heavens, a new earth. Because it will be reconciled to God. And it is Jesus Christ who will do it. How? By means of His blood, which refers to death by violence, by means of His cross, which means humility and shame. Yan ang dinaanan ng ulo natin, na si Jesus Christ, He was shamefully crucified so that our sins might be forgiven, so that God may be propitiated, God's anger will be replaced with favor, and we will be reconciled, we will be restored to God because of what Jesus Christ did. Praise be to God. Because of His death, humans and the world will be reconciled to God. Alam niyo, ang ganda ng isang napulot kong kwento, no? It's not exactly a very good illustration, pero I hope you'll just get something out of it. Sabi ng isang commentary, it is said that years ago in a western city, a husband and wife became estranged and chose to separate. So sa isang lugar daw, nag-away, magkahiwalay yung lalaki, Mr. at yung kanyang misis. 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Instead of turning away, they clasped their hands over the grave of their son and were reconciled. They were reconciled by death. It's not really a very good illustration. Di shoot na shoot dun sa kay Jesus. Pero you get the point. 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To extend that illustration, ganun na nangyari sa atin. The only way we can be reconciled to this angry God is through the death of His Son, Jesus Christ. 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Did you bleed to death? Were you tortured on a cross? Did you die? Were you the substitute? And did you rise again from the grave? 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Hindi kayo. 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Okay, so let me just finish itong study natin. Here are my closing thoughts. Ulitin ko. 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Una, let us reflect more on this passage to deepen our understanding of Christ and increase our gratitude to God for what He has done for our salvation. 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When you're always thankful to the Lord because of what He's did for you for your salvation. 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The fullness of deity dwells in Him. 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And so, yan ang matutulong sa atin. Read this more seriously and it will equip you against false teaching and false teachers. At ikatlo na takeaway natin dito, let us ask God for greater grace as we meditate on this passage so that our hearts will be passionate for Christ. That in everything, sabi nga ni Paul, He might be preeminent. Sabi ng isang commentary, that He might be first place in our families, first place in our marriages, first place in our professions, first place in our mission and ministry, first place in matters of the intellect, first place in time, first place in love, first place in conversation, first place in pleasures, first in eating, first in play, first in athletics, first in what we watch, first place in art, first place in music, first place in worship. Let us give Him first place. Honestly, habang binabasa ko to, nako-convict din ako eh. Kung nako-convict kayo, nako-convict din ako. Sabi ko, Lord, hindi pa ito ganun sa akin eh. 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And let's pray for one another. Lord, sana maging totoo talaga to sa atin na kaya nating sabihin yun. 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It is no longer I who live, but Christ who lives in me, and the life I live in the flesh, I live by faith in the Son of God, who loved me and gave Himself up for me. 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
1: 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Magandang araw ka Pro Tips, ako si Maloy Malibiran sa Lumbides, kasama mo sa pagharap sa mga hamon at suntok ng buhay at trabaho. 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Therefore, we do not lose heart, though outwardly we are wasting away, yet inwardly we are being renewed day by day." 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Let me give you 3 reminders today on how we can roll with the punches. Unang-una, don't be caught by surprise. Expect that punches are sure to come. 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Sa totoo lang, kahit naman tayo ay maaaring maghatid ng disappointment sa mga katrabaho natin, hindi ba? 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What He assured us is that His grace will be sufficient. Ang sabi sa 2 Corinthians 12 verse 9, "My grace is sufficient for you, for my power is made perfect in weakness." 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Problems like illness, financial losses, or relational conflicts will certainly slow us down. 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It is being resilient. 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People become more resourceful, creative, and wise because instead of avoiding difficulties, they learn to simply roll with the punches when they came. Expect that punches are sure to come. When a blow strikes you down, just get up again. Rolling with the punches is not being weak, it is being resilient. Hindi ko alam kung ano ang mga kakaharapin mo sa araw na ito. Good for you if everything goes according to plan. 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Kahit na may pagsubok, ka-Pro Tips, may you still be a blessing in the workplace today. Ako si Maloy Malibiran sa Lumbides.
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3: As a gospel media ministry, we seek to communicate Christ's message to various people groups in their respective heart languages. 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Today, we are joined by station manager Ted Dolohan to reflect on God's faithfulness through the years. Kuya Ted, 1143 DZMR Santiago City, Isabela celebrated 15 years of God's faithfulness. As a missions radio, what does this identity mean, especially in serving the highland and culturally diverse communities of Cagayan Valley and the Cordilleras?
4: During my early years, before FEBC decided to have a radio station here in Isabela, sabi ko, bakit among radio stations of FEBC are only concentrated in the south and part of Luzon? So wala dito, sabi ko, sa north. And there are lots of tribes and communities that have not been reached yet. So in the celebration of this 15th year, we are grateful to God for how He is working, that we have now little by little infiltrated, or we have little by little reached out to these communities.
3: It's a good thing that you pointed that out, Kuya Ted, because that's the mission of FEBC, reaching people who are the hardest to reach with the gospel message. That is our heart, no? Especially those in isolated communities, especially up in the mountains, and reaching them through their particular tribal language, no? Their unique tribal language. So how does DZMR reflect that mission of FEBC?
4: We have already 7 different heart languages of the different cultures and tribes here and communities in Isabela and Cagayan Valley, particularly also in the Cordilleras that we have been serving. The majority of the people here are Ilocanos, and we have the Ibanags, we have the Itawit, we have the Igorots, the Kankanais. We also have a broadcast for the Kalamuya, the Ifugaos, which is one of the largest listening speaking language in the afternoon program. Lastly, we have the Ayangan language broadcast that we have now in the station.
3: Recently, I believe you distributed 1,000 portable missionary radios, a drive and distribution initiative to highlight your anniversary. So what use is this PM radio in strategically reaching different tribal groups up in the mountains?
4: This 1000 PM radio project is intended indeed to reach out to the communities up there in the mountains to proclaim the gospel of the Lord Jesus Christ until all have heard. We share this also to people with disabilities, the PWDs, who could not get out, who cannot go to churches to listen to the gospel. And also, we're giving radios to persons deprived of liberty. We have a person deprived of liberty who was given a radio. He was given a sentence for life imprisonment in the National Beloved Prison. There, he came to know the Lord Jesus Christ. And miraculously, by God's grace, he was released for his good behavior, having been transformed as a Christian while he was in detention. At nung siya ay ma-release, nung siya ay mapalaya na, naging bahagi ng kanyang desire o ng kanyang kagustuhan na maabot itong mga tao na naging katulad niya na isang bilanggo. His ministry now is reaching out to the people of deprived of liberty here at Santiago City.
3: It's a wonderful example of how the Lord uses our broadcast to reach people who need the good news. I am sure in many of your communities, no, in many parts of mountainous areas in Sierra Madre and even in the Cordillera, there are a lot of challenges that you have encountered in reaching people. How has the PM radio helped overcome such barriers?
4: Isa na nakakatuwa na bahagi ng aming ministry dito sa Santiago City ay yung pag-abot sa mga malalayong bundok dito sa Sierra Madre at Cordillera. And indeed, kapag kami ay magbibiyahe doon via road trip, it will take us about 5 hours or even more to be able to reach the place. But we are thankful because we have partnered with the New Tribes Mission Philippines and the Ethnos 360 who help us transport these portable missionary radios to the various places using the helicopter of the Ethnos 360.
3: I can see the essence of partnership in what you're saying. 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For them to hear the good news through our broadcasts. When we went to one of the communities and we land on top of the mountain and we engage communities there, and I've heard this, no? When we take pictures, they would say, tag me. Tag me, no? So that means these people are also, these communities are also in social media. How do you see new technology helping us to continue reaching these communities?
4: The trend of the times now is very challenging on the part of DZMR. And we are endeavoring also to reach out to these communities. Other than the broadcast or the terrestrial radio, we'll be able to reach them up through other media platforms. Kailangan na namin na gumawa ng mga content na pasok at swak sa pangangailangan ng kahit na mga nasa bundok. Even the youth in the lowlands have to be reached with the new content that we have to be keeping our listeners.
3: You celebrated 15 years. What is your prayer and vision for 1143 DZMR Missions Radio moving forward, particularly in reaching the people that we serve, communities, yung partners that walk alongside us, and using many tools in media for the wider gospel impact?
4: Firstly, we encourage our listeners and other partners to keep praying. Number one is to pray for FEBC. Weekly, pinadadala ko yung ating mga prayer list para sa ating mga group chats para sila ay ma-inform at patuloy na manalangin sa atin. Ikalawa, because we're a non-commercial stations, nahikilambing po kami sa ating mga listeners to partner with us with your financial support. So this is our prayer na sana lumago pa at patuloy pang dumami ang mga tagapakinig. Marami ang mananalangin, marami ang magpa-partner sa atin through their financial love gift support at partnership sa pamagitan ng ating mga broadcast. Hanggang ang lahat ng mga taga Region 2, taga Cordillera ay makarinig ng mensahe ng Panginoong Jesucristo.
3: Maraming salamat, Kuya Ted. 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This has been Luis Miguel Castillo for the FEBC Report. 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